notes. Starting in high school, he imagined combining the blues with a full symphonic sound. It took 30 years, but that long-held dream became a reality in his Blues Symphony. Marsalis says there's a basic truth to the blues. Life is hard. Things are going to get rough. But the blues, he says, that's how you feel that pain. Acknowledge it. Cry about it. Live through it. And when you get through it, it's time to dance. From APM, American Public Media, this is Performance Today. I'm Valerie Kaler. The Blues Symphony by Wynton Marsalis from a concert in Minneapolis ahead this hour. That performance from the Minnesota Orchestra coming up in about 20 minutes. Right now, let's hear a gentle hymn written by Julia Perry, a remarkable 20th century American composer whose work is only recently coming to light. It's called Ye Who Seek the Truth. Perry wrote it for tenor solo, choir, and organ. This is an arrangement for orchestra by Janina Norpoth. James Blatchley is leading the experiential orchestra.

James Blatchley led the experiential orchestra in Ye Who Seek the Truth. Composer Julia Perry wrote the piece for tenor, chorus, and organ in 1955, and Janina Norpoth made that arrangement for strings. From APM, American Public Media, this is Performance Today. I'm Valerie Kaler, glad to have you along for today's musical adventures and discoveries. On the way this hour, the evolving relationship between soloist and concerto, and sending a love letter into the universe. Right now, let's stop in on a little musical menagerie. The concertino we're about to hear is just that, a mini concerto. The piano is ostensibly the soloist, but everybody in the ensemble takes a turn in the spotlight in true chamber music fashion. Moravian composer Leos Janáček wrote his concertino in 1925, when apparently he came down with a severe case of whimsy. I said menagerie a second ago. That's not quite right. Menagerie implies a curated and contained collection of critters. But Janáček's music is a bit more charmingly chaotic than that. There's no anthropomorphic narrative arc, no moral to the story, just a series of random animal encounters. Listen for a fidgety squirrel in the second movement, right after we hear from one very grumpy hedgehog in the opening movement. Leos Janáček's concertino for piano, horn, clarinet, and strings from a concert presented by La Jolla Music Society.

0: a series of random encounters with animals. The Concertino for Piano, Horn, Clarinet, and Strings by Leos Janáček. That performance from the Conrad Prebys Performing Arts Center was presented by La Jolla Music Society. Thomas Addis was the pianist, with clarinetist Mark Simpson, bassoonist Eleni Katz, Stefan Dorr played horn, Blake Pouliot and Diana Cohen were the violinists, and violist Masumi Perrostad rounded out that band. Leos Janáček, born in Moravia, was an obsessive collector of Moravian folk music, and he had a keen ear for the rhythms of speech there. Its clipped rise and fall found its way into his music, like the concertino we just heard. In a moment, Cry It Out. Then Dance It Out. Bluesy catharsis in symphonic form. 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For composer and trumpeter Wynton Marsalis, there's a basic point to the blues. Life brings hard times. And when you use sound and groove to release those hard times, better times will come. He told our friends at New Classical Tracks that his blues symphony expresses the hard times and their release.
1: The perspective of tragedy is a fact of life, and the optimism that it takes to confront that tragedy first starts with identifying it. And then once you can identify it, you play with it. So it goes through the whole human history of playing, which is close to praying. Figure priesthood, people get dressed up. There's some type of reenactment, right? Any religious ceremony, there's a reenactment of something. You say, these are the values we want to reinforce in the community through reenactment. That's the blues. It's a reenactment.
0: The blues symphony stretches from moments of deep sorrow to rollicking swing and boisterous Afro-Latin dance. But don't let the groove of the music fool you into thinking the blues is simply a band-aid or a way to push reality to the side.
1: Because on the blues, you're not playing like this didn't happen. You're playing like this happened, but I'm still out. And it's ultimate kind of an optimism that's not naive.
0: So let's acknowledge the hard times and then cry and dance to release them. Conductor Christian Macellaro is leading the Minnesota Orchestra in Minneapolis in highlights from the Symphony No. 2, The Blues Symphony by Wynton Marsalis. We'll pick it up from a movement called Swimming in Sorrow.

0: Composer Wynton Marsalis says, quote, "The blues helps you remember back before the troubles on hand and in mind, and they carry you on the wings of angels to a timeless, higher ground." We just heard Wynton Marsalis's symphonic ode to the power of blues from a concert in Minneapolis. Highlights from his Blues Symphony, beginning with a movement called Swimming in Sorrow, followed by Danzón y Mambo, Choro y Samba. Conductor Christian Macellaru led the Minnesota Orchestra in concert. Wynton Marsalis, founder and leader of Jazz at Lincoln Center for nearly 40 years now, recently announced that he intends to step down as artistic director in July of 2027. He'll continue to advise through June of 28 and then retain a perpetual board position, serving as institutional memory and insight. Marsalis says he's looking forward to identifying the next generation of leadership for Jazz at Lincoln Center. In a moment, the fondest of farewells. 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
1: Okay, what else you got? Hi there, this is Bill McLaughlin, and that's the question we're asking this week on Exploring Music. 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The Sorcerer's Apprentice, for example, or The Dance of the Hour, even Pocketball's Canon. 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And the answer is wonderful and surprising music, this week on Exploring Music.
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0: In November of 2022, composer Joan Tower lost her husband, Jeff, after 50 years together. She said her life fell apart. She felt unsafe, vulnerable. In the days and weeks and months that followed, Tower found comfort in four very specific things. Friends who kept her company, a jigsaw puzzle that provided distraction, and served as a metaphor for putting the pieces of her own broken life back together. Playing the piano, she found great order and organization in playing the music of Bach, Beethoven, and Chopin. She could not wait to get to the piano every day. And eventually, writing music. When her own compositions finally started coming again, she wrote this next piece in honor of her husband, Jeff. Very short piece, just 2.5 minutes, for 50 years of marriage. This is Love Letter by Joan Tower. Pianist Kara Huber in concert in Interlochen, Michigan.

0: Love Letter by Joan Tower. Written in honor of her husband, Jeff, who died in 2022. We heard it played by pianist Kara Huber in concert in Interlochen, Michigan. For most of her adult life, Joan Tower has had a strict daily composition schedule. But understandably, that fell by the wayside after the death of her husband. She said that for the first time in 60 years, she could not focus or compose. Everything dried up. Her confidence was gone. Tower was able to play the piano, and she found great comfort in the structured musical spaces of other composers. And when she eventually did return to composing, she found that her style had changed. Several of her recent works are also directly inspired by her late husband, including her new saxophone concerto and her string quartet. 87 years old, composing from the heart, American composer Joan Tower. All of our programming, by the way, is only possible because listeners support our local public radio stations. 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
0: Violinist Randall Gooseby was 16 years old when he first studied this violin concerto by Samuel Barber. When he returned to it a decade and a half later, he said it was interesting to see the choices he'd made years ago. A particular fingering that was exactly right for teenage Randall no longer fits. Ooh, I was onto something here, but then over there, why did my teachers let me do that? From APM, American Public Media, this is Performance Today. I'm Valerie Kaler. Randall Gooseby knows that his perspective on the Barber Concerto will continue to evolve with each performance. We've got a snapshot of one recent interpretation on the way. Here's a little Barber chamber music to whet your appetite for that concerto. The second movement from the Cello Sonata by Samuel Barber. Isita Kanemason plays piano, her brother Sheku Kanemason playing the cello, from their album called Muse.

It begins slowly, gently, sweetly, and picks up quite a bit of energy along the way. That was the second movement from the Cello Sonata by American composer Samuel Barber, a piece he wrote in 1932. That recording by musical siblings, cellist Sheku Kanemason and pianist Isita Kanemason, from an album they made in 2021. We heard one movement of that Barber Sonata. Barber's violin concerto still to come this hour. From APM, American Public Media, this is Performance Today, taking you to concerts around the world. I'm Valerie Kaler. On the way this hour, Dances with Birds, and a violin concerto that manages to be both soft-edged and razor-sharp. Right now, it's music by Samuel Coleridge Taylor, an African-British composer of the late 1800s, early 1900s. He lived most of his short life in London, toured this country three times, invited to the White House by Teddy Roosevelt, only 37 years old when he died of pneumonia. So he did not write a ton of music, but what he did compose includes some real treasures. Here's a piece he wrote at the age of 23, The Ballade for Orchestra by Samuel Coleridge Taylor.

Music written in 1898 by African-British composer Samuel Coleridge Taylor, his Ballade for Orchestra. We heard it from a concert at Walk Festival Hall, right at the base of the ski lifts in Teton Village, Wyoming. Conductor Christian Reif led the Grand Teton Music Festival Orchestra. You can hear that ballade again on the PT page, where complete audio of all our shows is available online for 30 days after broadcast. We also now have so many musical resources for kids and families, including what we call Class Notes. It is a huge library of musical lessons and curriculum, more than 100 lessons that help K through 12 teachers find new ideas and save time. Lessons that can be adapted in all kinds of ways to fit your classroom. Class Notes, check them out, one of the many musical features for young people online at yourclassical.org. In a moment, check out the moves on that sandhill crane and other flights of fancy dancing. This is APM's Performance Today. When it's time to impress, birds really know how to do it through dance. For example, the male red-capped manakin bends his head down so his bright yellow thighs are on full display, and then he scurries his feet side to side across the branch in an incredible moonwalk impression. Male sandhill cranes attract attention by stretching their wings and throwing clumps of dirt into the air. Once they've attracted a partner, sandhill cranes begin their dance with a bow, and then they leap in the air, flapping their wings. I was just watching videos of a Renaissance court dance called a galliard, and I thought, aha, this looks and feels like the human equivalent of one of those avian mating dances. The galliard is athletic and vigorous, as far as court dances go. It involves hopping in patterns from one foot to the other the whole time, except for the occasional giant leap that men were allowed to do in a way to show off for their partners. Even if it didn't attract a partner, anyone who danced the galliard got a pretty dang good leg workout. A composer aptly named William Byrd wrote several pieces he called galliards. This one follows directly after a pavane, another popular dance of the time. Pianist Vadim Kolodenko in concert in St. Paul, Minnesota, playing the first pavane and galliard by William Byrd.

0: Two dances from the English Renaissance. The first, Pavane and Galliard by William Byrd. Pianist Vadim Kolodenko gave that performance in the Mayor's Concert Hall at McAllister College in beautiful St. Paul, Minnesota, a concert presented by the Frederic Chopin Society. Vadim Kolodenko was born in Kyiv, Ukraine, in 1986. He took piano lessons first at home there in Kyiv and then in Moscow. His big breakthrough came in 2013 when he won first prize, the gold medal, at the Cliburn Piano Competition in Fort Worth, Texas. Audiences in Fort Worth loved him so much. He felt so at home there, he actually lived in the Fort Worth area for several years. Now he lives in Luxembourg, turning 39 this year and playing concerts all around the world. Pianist Vadim Kolodenko. So happy to share music with you here every day. 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In a moment, a musical illustration of the phrase, "Be careful what you wish for." 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
0: Back in the 1930s, American composer Samuel Barber was commissioned to write a violin concerto. Soap magnate Samuel Fells, as in Fells Naphtha Soap, wanted a concerto for his son. As the work was being created, the son asked to see the progress so far. He was disappointed because it was so lyrical, so sweet, not nearly flashy enough to show off his nimble fingers. So he asked Barber to spice it up some. And Barber responded with this.

The son then said it was far too difficult, unplayable even. And for the last 90 years, violinists have been proving him wrong. Here's one delightful example. Violinist Randall Gooseby knocks it out of the park with Ryan Bancroft and the German Symphony Orchestra at the Philharmonie in Berlin, the Violin Concerto by Samuel Barber.

Samuel Barber's Violin Concerto, written in 1939. We heard Randall Gooseby soloing with Ryan Bancroft leading the German Symphony Orchestra at the Philharmonie in Berlin. Randall Gooseby first learned the violin concerto by Samuel Barber when he was 16, and he says that returning to it now as an adult is kind of a trip. He says it's so interesting to look back and see where he put bowings or markings or fingerings. Hey, I was onto something here with that. Or in another place, ugh, why didn't my teachers tell me not to do that? He acknowledges that bodies change and preferences change, and that as a performer, his perspectives on a piece will always be evolving. I love that. I love how each new generation of classical musicians can take a 100 or 300-year-old piece and find something new in it every time they play it, and show us something new as well. We just heard violinist Randall Gooseby sharing his current perspective on the Violin Concerto by Samuel Barber. 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
1: Good evening. I hope you enjoyed performance today. I'm Ethan Brady, and I'll be filling in for Liam Butters today. If you missed performance today, don't worry, because at 9 p.m. you can listen to Exploring Music. 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

0: Dance of the Sylphs from Damnation of Faust by Hector Berlioz was performed by the Minnesota Orchestra with conductor Eiji Owe. 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
1: Okay, what else you got? Hi there, this is Bill McLaughlin, and that's the question we're asking this week on Exploring Music. We'll be listening to composers who are famous for a single work. The Sorcerer's Apprentice, for example, or The Dance of the Hour, even Pocketball's Canon. And we'll listen to these pieces, and then we'll ask the question, okay, what else do you have? And the answer is wonderful and surprising music, this week on Exploring Music.
0: You can listen to Exploring Music this evening starting at 9. Up next is Ballade No. 4 by Frédéric Chopin, often considered to be the most difficult of the four Chopin ballades. Don't let the gentle beginning fool you.

pianist Nelson Freire performed Ballade No. 4 in F minor by Frédéric Chopin. Up next is a lesser-known Haydn symphony, Symphony No. 56. Adam Fischer conducts the Austro-Hungarian Haydn Orchestra.

Symphony No. 56 by Franz Joseph Haydn was performed by the Austro-Hungarian Haydn Orchestra with conductor Adam Fischer. I'm Ethan Brady, and this is Classical 89 at BYU Broadcasting in Provo, Utah, and I'm filling in for Liam Butters today. Up next is music by Welsh composer and harpist John Thomas. His work is titled Scenes of Childhood.

Harpists Sebastian Lipman and Saya Lipman performed Scenes of Childhood by Welsh harpist John Thomas. Up next is music by another lesser-known composer named John, this time English Baroque composer John Jenkins. It's his Fantasia Suite.

Peter Holman conducted the Parley of Instruments in Fantasia Suite by John Jenkins. My name is Ethan Brady, and I filled in for Liam Butters today here on Classical 89. Thank you so much for tuning in with me. I hope you have a great rest of your evening, and be sure to stay tuned for Exploring Music, which will start at 9 p.m.

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0: Hi there, this is Bill McLaughlin. This week on Exploring Music, we've been meeting a number of composers who are very well known for a single work. And we're asking them the question, I'm going to ask it the way a studio executive might ask a young film composer now.
1: Okay, kid, that's pretty good, but what else have you got?
0: So, what about that piece for brass? It's the fanfare to a dance piece called La Paris, given its premiere in Paris in 1912. We just heard it conducted by Leonard Slatkin with the Orchestre National de France. And the composer who wrote that piece had the misfortune, I suppose, of being in even more famous company. Maurice Ravel had just made the ballet D'Avd et Sainte Chloé. Prokofiev was making ballets for this same company, the Ballet Russe. And Igor Stravinsky was in the midst of three early ballets, Firebird, Petrushka, and Rite of Spring. And La Paris debuted right in the middle of that. And it's not the piece for which our composer is best known. Let's listen to another piece by our lad and see if we can figure out who this composer is. This is a work for solo horn with orchestra. The solo horn player is Hermann Baumann, whom we listened to yesterday. Once again, it's the Gewandhaus Orchestra of Leipzig under Kurt Masur. The piece is called Villanelle.

A wonderful piece for solo horn and orchestra. Villanelle is the name of that piece. Hermann Baumann was the soloist with the Leipzig Gewandhaus Orchestra under Kurt Mazur. I found a line about this composer from Martin Cooper, who writes, "How ironic it is that this cultivated and intellectual composer should achieve his unique popular success with a comic work." Oh yeah, comic, maybe even cartoon. Bring to mind Mickey Mouse? I know it does for me, but that's just because I was a fool for the film Fantasia when I was a kid. Listen to what the composer called this piece. A symphonic scherzo after a ballade of Goethe. We call it The Sorcerer's Apprentice. Our composer is Paul Dukas, and nothing he wrote before or after The Sorcerer's Apprentice ever achieved the popularity of that work. It's a wonderful story from Goethe. There's an apprentice who's left alone in his master's house and tries his hand at casting spells by commanding a broomstick to fill his bath with water. The broom springs to life and fetches bucket after bucket until the bath overflows. The house is nearly washed away. The apprentice, horrified and unable to remember the spell to stop what is happening, seizes a hatchet and he chops the broomstick in two, whereupon his troubles become double. Eventually, the master returns home and sets all to rights. Let's listen to James Levine lead the Berlin Philharmonic, a story after Goethe, music by Paul Dukas, The Sorcerer's Apprentice.

That piece is still great fun 100-some years later. Piece from 1897, The Sorcerer's Apprentice, music of Paul Dukas, a symphonic scherzo after a ballad of Goethe. James Levine leading Berlin Philharmonic. So here's an elegant, stylish, intelligent composer whose reputation is overwhelmed by this comic piece he wrote as a rather young man. So let's ask him the question. All right, Monsieur Dukas, what else do you have in your catalog? Well, a wonderful symphony from right around that same time. Let's hear the slow movement, the second movement of the Symphony in C. We'll hear a performance by the BBC Philharmonic Orchestra under Jean-Pascal Tortelier from the Symphony in C major of Paul Dukas, the second movement marked Andante espressivo e sostenuto.

Remarkably beautiful music, isn't it? The second movement, the slow movement from the Symphony in C Major, composed in 1895 by Paul Dukas. That was Leonard Slatkin conducting the Orchestre National de France. Wish we had time for more of this music. We'll have to get back to it in another show. It's a big three-movement symphony, the better part of 40 minutes. Marvelous piece of music by Paul Dukas. Before we leave Paul Dukas, let me just read you a couple lines from the Grove Dictionary article, where the author writes, "A complete assessment of Dukas will only be possible when his works have been published in their entirety. A first initiative in this direction was taken with the newly rediscovered Overture to King Lear, which received its world premiere in 1995. That's about 100 years after he composed it. With the original treatment of traditional forms, his highly inventive approach to musical drama, and his importance as a teacher and a writer, Dukas occupies a central position in French musical history. And a position in our hearts, too. A great composer who also wrote The Sorcerer's Apprentice." You're tuned into Exploring Music, and this week we are asking a lot of composers, okay, what else do you have? What else have you written? Drop us a line. Suggest some more composers of whom you'd like us to ask this question. Write to us at exploringmusic, all one word, at WFMT.com. Paul Dukas, born 1865, lived all the way to 1935. Very self-critical, and toward the end of his life, he refused to let much of his music be published. So many good composers from France during the late 19th and early 20th century. I thought we'd go to another. This composer, born about 25 years earlier. I'll give you his dates, 1841 to 1894. Let's listen to a little piano piece by this next French composer.

Isn't that charming? The piece is called Idyll, or perhaps the composer would have said Idyll. It's from a set of 10 picturesque pieces. This one was played by Angela Hewitt, a young Canadian pianist who obviously paid close attention to the composer, who asks that this piece be performed with freshness and naivete. Charming piece for solo piano. Let's hear a song by this composer, Chanson pour Jean. Here, the beloved is compared to a rose whose fading the composer treats with an arresting change to a darker color and a sudden intensification of mood. I'm quoting from the liner notes. I couldn't do better than that. This is Barbara Hendricks with Michel d'Alberto, Chanson pour Jeanne.

Since roses are fair and Jean is too, our world is all in bloom, and it is the height of foolishness to have a care for anything else, since roses are fair and Jean is too. Barbara Hendricks, the soprano, Michel D'Alberto at the piano, Chanson pour Jean. Want to take a guess at the composer? Maybe some of you have it already. It's Emmanuel Chabrier, born in the Auvergne, 1841. Just 53 years old when he died, 1894. He was known as a composer of songs, piano pieces, and operas. He was a huge lover of Wagner, and there was a great trend toward Wagner's music among the French intelligentsia around 1880. Chabrier was amongst them. He went to hear Tristan, and from the very first note of the solo cello prelude, he burst into tears and apparently wept throughout the whole 5 hours of the opera. Chabrier had a tremendous influence on the composers coming up just after him, especially young Maurice Ravel, who just adored the music of Emmanuel Chabrier. Chabrier was also noted as quite a gay blade in Paris. He was friends with the greatest poets, people like Paul Verlaine. He also had a great collection of Impressionist paintings, starting with Edouard Manet, who painted a portrait of Chabrier. But nowadays, when you speak of the music of Chabrier, all it seems that we can think of are his trips to Spain,

Music of Emmanuel Chabrier, who made his first visit to Spain in 1883. He went as a tourist and very quickly became a tune collector. He wrote down all of the tunes that he heard sung on the streets there and incorporated a lot of them into that piece we just heard, which is called España. It is Emmanuel Chabrier's best known piece by far. Emmanuel Chabrier wrote a great deal of wonderful music in his short 53 years of life. I'm sitting here surrounded by 7 CDs of his music, including some operas, but there's not time for it today. We'll have to get back to it later. I think we'll have to content ourselves right now by hearing one more short piece of Spanish-inspired music. This is the Habanera, conducted by Michel Plasson. In tomorrow's show, we're going to Italy to hear what else a couple of composers famous for a single piece have written, and also to observe the results of one of the most famous operatic horse races in history between Puccini and a competitor. That's all on tomorrow. In the meantime, let's go out with Chabrier.

0: Exploring Music is produced by Sydney Gillard at WFMT in Chicago and produced and engineered by Bill Sigmund at Digital Island Studios here in New York City. Our production assistants are Ella Pinsloop, Eric Opland, Adela Skoronsky, and Weston Williams. Rebecca Neistat is the WFMT production and syndication manager. 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I'm Bill McLaughlin. 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

Peter Van de Graaff here with you. Among the works we'll be hearing are two concertos by a couple of brothers, Josef and Michael Haydn. One of the violin concertos of Josef Haydn and a, interestingly, trombone concerto by his brother Michael Haydn. Some American music now, first of all, from the early part of the 20th century. It's Charles Tomlinson Griffiths will be represented in just a little bit, but right now we have this by Amy Marcy Cheney Beach. She called this The Masked Ball, and we're going to hear it in its orchestral guise with the Moravian Philharmonic, Hector Valdivia conducting.

That's the orchestral version of a piano piece by Amy Marcy Cheney Beach. She went by Mrs. H.H.A. Beach throughout her career. And that is called The Masked Ball. Hector Valdivia conducted the Moravian Philharmonic. Piano music by the American composer, strongly influenced by the Impressionists, by the way, named Charles Tomlinson Griffiths. These are his four Roman sketches, and they're recorded by James Tocco.

from his recordings of all of the piano music of Charles Tomlinson Griffiths, James Tocco performed there the Four Roman Sketches. Amy Beach wrote this song, calling it Fairy Lullaby. This is Laurel and Kolb soprano, Don McMahon, piano.

setting of a Shakespearean text made by Amy Marcy Cheney Beach, The Fairy Lullaby, with Laurelyn Kolb, soprano, and Don McMahon, piano. I'd like to bring you now a couple of concertos by two brothers. One's name is Michael Haydn. We'll get to his trombone concerto in a little bit. But first we have this violin concerto number one by Joseph Haydn. Joseph Haydn was a composer, obviously. He did play the piano, not at the highest level, apparently. He also played the violin. But he wrote this for the first violinist in his orchestra at Esterházy, who was a very fine violinist by all accounts. In this recording, Dmitry Smirnov solos with the Basel Chamber Orchestra, conducted by Giovanni Antonini.

Dmitry Smirnov, violin, the Basel Chamber Orchestra, Giovanni Antonini, the conductor, and the first violin concerto, the C major by Joseph Haydn. Another concerto, another Haydn. His younger brother, Michael Haydn, wrote this trombone concerto. Norbert Salvenmoser solos here with the Salzburger Hofmusik.

very unusual to have a trombone concerto in the classical era, the late 18th century, but there we have one there. Michael Haydn wrote that, and it was performed by Norbert Salvenmoser, who was joined by the Salzburger Hofmusik. Here again, trombone, this time playing a song originally for voice and piano by Fauré, Fleur Jetée, the Throne Flower.

0: trombonist Randall Hawes with pianist Catherine Goodson. That arrangement of a song by Gabriel Fauré, one of his best-known songs, Fleur Jetée, or Thrown Flower.
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0: Here's the Scherzo for violin and piano by Johannes Brahms with Pinchas Zukerman Violin.

the Gazzuckerman Violin, Martin Eichrug Piano, the Sonata Movement, or Scherzo, by Johannes Brahms. I do appreciate your company. I'm Peter Van de Graaff. This is a very interesting piece, a recording. It is of the Chaconne from the second solo violin partita of Bach, but transcribed for piano left hand by Brahms. Leon Fleischer plays it.

pianist Leon Fleischer playing that very interesting arrangement made for piano Left Hand Alone by Johannes Brahms of the Chaconne in D minor from the solo violin Partita No. 2 of Bach. Now it's to François Couperin. This is called La Mimi.

from the second suite of 1713 by Couperin, La Mimi, played by Carol Cerasi. It is very surprising that Richard Strauss would take such interest in music of the French Baroque, and yet he did, as we listen to the dance suite after Couperin, based on harpsichord works, orchestrated by Richard Strauss. Artur Rodzinski leads the Philharmonia Orchestra.

kind of hard to wrap the head around the idea that Richard Strauss would be orchestrating harpsichord pieces by Couperin. But there we had it in the dance suite after Couperin with Artur Rudzinski and the Philharmonia Orchestra. This is by Fabien Gabel, a fantasy in the style of Richard Strauss, Randall Hawes trombone, Catherine Goodson piano.

The trombonist was Randall Hawes. The pianist was Catherine Goodson. The composer was Fabien Gabel, but he wrote that piece in the style of the late Romantic German composer Richard Strauss. The full title of the piece we just heard was Fantasy in the Style of Richard Strauss. Berlin Philharmonic and Herbert von Karajan, this very famous music of Strauss from Also sprach Zarathustra.

0: Sunrise from Also sprach Zarathustra by Richard Strauss opens that symphonic poem. That was the Berlin Philharmonic and Herbert von Karajan.
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0: It's good to be with you. I'm Peter Van de Graaff. Always a pleasure to share music. Looking forward to sharing with you a symphony by a New Zealand composer named Douglas Lilburn, regarded as the greatest of all New Zealand composers, and we'll have his symphony number 2. But we're in the French Baroque, first of all. Here is a piece which was made famous in an orchestration made by Ottorino Respighi as part of The Birds Suite. Originally a harpsichord work by Jean-Philippe Rameau called La Poule, or The Hen. And it's not hard to hear why. The clucking and pecking that you hear is very, very graphically depicted here. Peter Jan Belder is the harpsichordist.

What else could you call that piece except La Poule, the hen? Graphic depiction of the fowl by Jean-Philippe Rameau from 1728. A recording by Peter Jan Belder, harpsichord. This is music by one of the greatest viola da gambists in history. The viola da gamba, literally a viola of the leg, played like a cello. It's a predecessor to the cello. And it had a huge vogue in the Baroque and early Baroque. But Marin Marais was a master on that instrument and wrote a lot of music for it, including these variations on a very famous tune used by many composers as the basis for variations, an anonymous composition called La Folia de España. Here's the Purcell Quartets with music of Marin Marais.

Famous tune, La Folia de España, the basis for those variations by the French Baroque viola da gambas composer Marin Marais, and that performance by members of the Purcell Quartet. Next, we turn to music by a New Zealand composer named Douglas Lilburn. More about him in just a moment, but let's begin here with the first of, well, they're called, I don't think he titled this, but they're called Two Unpublished Pieces for Guitar. Gunter Herbig plays it.

guitar music from New Zealand by Douglas Lilburn, played by Günter Herbig. When we look at composers from New Zealand, one stands out as the greatest of them all, universally so accorded. And his name is Douglas Lilburn, L-I-L-B-U-R-N. He lived from 1915 to 2001. He early on came into contact with Percy Grainger, who encouraged him. But it became very close with Ray Vaughan Williams, with whom he studied in London. And he was also strongly influenced by Sibelius in writing his symphonic poems and symphonies. We're going to hear one of the symphonies of Douglas Lilburn, Symphony No. 2. And appropriately, we have here the New Zealand Symphony, conducted by James Judd.

That is music from 1951 and the second of the three symphonies by New Zealand's greatest composer, Douglas Lilburn. He made something of a specialty of writing for orchestra with his many symphonic poems. A lot of it, as you heard, Sibelius influence. New Zealand Symphony there, James Judd conducting. A little more by Douglas Lilburn now, from about 5 years after the piece we just heard. It's called Poco Lento, a little bit slowly. 1956 music. Michael Houston plays it.

0: another aspect to the artistry of New Zealand's greatest composer, Douglas Lilburn, Poco Lento, from 1956, Michael Houston at the piano.
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0: We excerpt from Holst's The Planets, beginning with Jupiter, the bringer of jollity. This arrangement for five pianos with the five Browns.

the five browns and that arrangement of Jupiter, the bringer of jollity from the planets by Gustav Holst. I'm Peter Fantigraf with Beethoven's Choral Fantasy coming up later on. We have a couple of excerpts in front of us from The Planets of Gustav Holst, really symphonic poems, each one, of course, about different planets. And then we have a work by Clarice Assad called Constellation. Here's Lorne Mazel, French National Orchestra, Mars the Bringer of War from Holst's The Planets.

Lauren Mazel, French National Orchestra, and from Holst's The Planets, Mars the Bringer of War. Well, let's counter that with Venus the Bringer of Peace, also from The Planets. Different recording here, Yoa Levy, Atlanta Symphony.

That was the Atlanta Symphony and Yoel Levy conducting Venus, the Bringer of Peace, from Gustav Holst's The Planets. And while we are looking skyward, let's listen to this by the Brazilian-American composer Clarice Assad. She's also the pianist in this recording, by the way, joining violinist Harumi Rhodes. And this is titled Constellation.

Clarice Assad, pianist and composer of that piece, Constellation, with Harumi Rhodes' violin. We turn now to music of Beethoven, a more substantial composition for a lot of forces. I'll tell you about it in just a moment. It's called the Choral Fantasy. But first, this piano piece. It's also known as a bagatelle. Happy and Sad is the title, and Alice Sarah Ott plays it.

Lustig, traurig, happy or lighthearted and sad. It's music by Beethoven from 1798, played by Alice Sarah Ott. This was composed as the big finale of a concert which included a mass and a piano concerto and a symphony of Beethoven. It's the Choral Fantasy, and Rudolf Serkin is joined by the Marlborough Festival Forces, conducted by Peter Serkin.

composed as the conclusion of something of a monster concert with soloists, chorus and orchestra, solo pianist, the Choral Fantasy of Beethoven. Originally, that had a mass as part of the concert and a piano concerto and an orchestra. Beethoven brought them all together for that work. Rudolf Serkin was the pianist. His son Peter Serkin was the conductor with the forces of Marlborough Festival. Something completely different now. This takes us to Elizabethan England. Thomas Morley wrote some famous madrigals. This is a little piece he wrote, also quite popular, called Join Hands. We hear it with the Baltimore Consort.

0: lighthearted little tune from the pen of Thomas Morley from around 1600 England. The title is Join Hands. That was the Baltimore Consort.
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0: I'm Peter Van de Graaff. We have quite an exciting and interesting hour of music ahead as we're going to focus on not only music of Anton Bruckner, also some variations on the theme of Bruckner, but music by a couple of Bruckner pupils. Let's begin with a secular motet by Bruckner called Abendzauber, the magic of the evening. Between fields dreams the ocean. It whispers softly to the grove. Cliffs are lighted by the moon's silver rays. From the dark halls come magical songs. This is the Turtle Creek Chorale, joined by the Fort Worth Symphony Brass.

Turtle Creek Corral and Fort Worth Symphony Horns. Timothy Jenkins, tenor. Timothy Selig, the conductor. And that is a motet, a secular motet by Anton Bruckner, written in 1878, Abendzauber, The Magic of the Evening. Yes, there's Mahler ahead, but we also have music by a composer who wrote one piece. And this one piece greatly influenced the music of Mahler. More on him later. His name is Hans Rott. We're going to listen to something from a Rott symphony, the only piece, as I say, that he composed. He was a pupil of Anton Bruckner, whose overture in G minor we now hear, played by the Baden-Baden Southwest German Radio Symphony, led by Leopold Hager.

Southwest German Radio Symphony of Baden-Baden, directed by Leopold Hager, in the Overture in G minor by Anton Bruckner. Here's a set of variations on a theme by Bruckner, the theme being a little-known piece for trombones called the Equale. And the composer of these variations is Lowell Lieberman. This was written in 1986, David Korovar, piano.

1986 music by American Lowell Lieberman, played by David Korovar, variations on a theme by Anton Bruckner. That uses one of the equali for brass of Bruckner, and here's another.

Paul Schuwen directing a brass ensemble, a trombone ensemble more specifically. And that is Equale number 2. It was the Equale number 1 that served as the basis for the variations we heard. I'm going to play for you next a remarkable work by a pupil of Bruckner, at least a part of this work. The pupil's name is Hans Rott, R-O-T-T. He was born in 1858, died at the age of 26, but he went incurably insane at the age of just 20. So there is this one piece that he wrote. He wrote a second piece, but he destroyed it in when he was in the mental institution. He, as a pupil of, or just after having been a pupil of Bruckner, was on a train to Mühlhausen, where he was to take over a job as choir master. He was on the train, and a man sitting across from him started to light a cigar, and something snapped in Hans Roth's mind, and he pulled out a gun, and he said that Brahms had filled the train with dynamite. From there, he was arrested, taken away, and that was the end of his career as a musician. This is what Gustav Mahler said about Hans Rott and this piece we're going to hear. It is completely impossible to estimate what music has lost in him. His first symphony soars to such heights of genius that it makes him, without exaggeration, the founder of the new symphony as I understand it. Now, I'm going to play just the scherzo movement from this enormous symphony by Hans Rott, and you'll hear a lot of Mahler in this. The Cincinnati Philharmonia is led by Gerhard Samuel.

Scherzo from the only completed composition by Gustav Mahler's childhood friend, Hans Rott, who greatly influenced Mahler. It's very obvious there. Cincinnati Philharmonia, led by Gerhard Samuel from a complete recording of that symphony in E. Speaking of Mahler, let's hear the final section of Des Knaben Wunderhorn, Das himmlische Leben, Heavenly Life, sung by Barbara Bonney with the Royal Concertgebouw Orchestra, led by Ricardo Chailly.

We've heard the final song from Gustav Mahler's Des Knaben Wunderhorn, a work which also made its way into his fourth symphony. You may have recognized that. Das himmlische Leben, Heavenly Life. Barbara Bonney was the soprano. Royal Concertgebouw Orchestra of Amsterdam was directed by Ricardo Chailly from Mahler's Des Knaben Wunderhorn. This is Joshua Bell with Samuel Sanders at the piano. We're going to hear music of Edwin Grassi, Waves at Play, it's called.

0: Edwin Grassi's Waves at Play, played by Joshua Bell and pianist Samuel Sanders.
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0: I'd like to share with you some music by Franz Liszt for a few minutes. We have some Chopin later. Here is the Fischer Duo, Norman Fischer cello, Gene Kiermann piano, and Elegy No. 1 of Liszt.

The Fischer Duo, performing that music of Franz Liszt, who wrote two elegies, and that is the first. Coming up, we'll be listening to some music of Chopin, some variations on a theme by Ferdinand Hérold, a composer who was born in Paris in 1791. He was famous in his day for writing operas. He's famous today for simply the overture to one of his operas called Zampa, which is occasionally played in a pops kind of setting. But he wrote a lot of other works besides that. And we're going to hear the Italian-Swiss Orchestra, Wolf-Dieter Hauschild, conducting, performing the 1814 Second Symphony now by Ferdinand Hérold.

That was a performance by the Italian Swiss Orchestra, Wolf-Dieter Hauschild conducting, and we heard the Symphony No. 2 by a composer who was not known for his symphonies at all, rather for his operas in his day, Ferdinand Airola. There was an opera which came out the year of his death, 1833, which was enormously popular, called Ludovic, and Chopin took an aria from that and wrote a set of variations on it. And here they are, played by Daniel Barenboim.

Chopin composed that music, but he based it on an aria from an opera. That's some very little-known music of Chopin, and it's from a disc featuring Daniel Barenboim, made in 1973. Chopin called it Brilliant Variations, but it's actually variations on an aria from an opera called Ludovic by Ferdinand Hérold, which was an enormous success in Paris in 1833. And this is a Galop by Johann Strauss Jr. based on the opera Zampa by Hérold.

The Johann Strauss Orchestra, with Christopher Warren Green directing, the Zompa Galop after Erol, music of Johann Strauss Jr. We go now to a piano concerto by Alexander Glazunov. And before we hear it, I want to read to you what Dmitri Shostakovich said about Glazunov and his piano playing. And I quote from Shostakovich here, "He didn't have a real piano technique, and he often played without removing the famous cigar from between his third and fourth fingers. And yet he managed to play every note, absolutely everything, including the most difficult passages." And then Shostakovich continues, "Glazunov could also sight read the most complicated score and make it sound as though an excellent orchestra were playing." Here is the Piano Concerto No. 2, Opus 100, by Alexander Glazunov, with Stephen Coombs, and he's the pianist, the BBC Scottish Symphony Orchestra. The conductor is Martin Brabens.

although sounding very much like 19th century music. That's actually from 1916 by Alexander Glazunov. He wrote two piano concertos, and that's the second of them. He only wrote them after he had completed writing all of his symphonies. We heard Stephen Coombs as piano soloist, along with the BBC Scottish Symphony Orchestra. The conductor was Martin Brabbins. Music from a little later in the 20th century, also from Russia. It's a dance by Fikriyat Amirov, with flutist Manuela Wiesler and pianist Roland Pöntinen.

0: Manuel Wiesler played the flute and Roland Pöntin in the piano, a dance by Fikriyat Amirov.
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0: I'm Peter van de Graaff, and I hope you'll give me the opportunity to keep you company with some music which includes Haydn and a pupil of his. But before that, we'll be listening, in fact right now, to some Spanish dances, including dances from the Three-Cornered Hat of Manuel de Falla. The first of our Spanish dances is one of a pair, Opus 26, by a violinist named Pablo de Sarasate. This is Rachel Barton, violin, and Samuel Sanders, piano.

The first of a few Spanish dances we'll be hearing. That is the Opus 26, number 2, by a man who was himself a great violinist, Pablo de Sarasate. Rachel Barton was the violinist, accompanied by Samuel Sanders. There is a famous ballet by Manuel de Falla called The Three-Cornered Hat. We're going to hear a series of dances from that before we turn to Haydn and Friends. I'm Peter Van de Graaff, your host. The four dances which come from this ballet by Manuel de Falla are as follows: the Dance of the Miller's Wife, Dance of the Neighbors, Dance of the Miller, and the final dance, the Jota, Berlin Radio Symphony, conducted by Lauren Mazel.

Lauren Mazel with the Berlin Radio Symphony. And music of Manuel de Falla, we heard four dances from The Three-Cornered Hat. Dance of the Miller's Wife, Dance of the Miller, Dance of the Neighbors, and the Jota, or Final Dance. Before we move into music of Haydn, hope you'll stay with me for it, here's a rarity which has to do, at least nominally, with Spain. Sir Edward Elgar began writing an opera which was to be called The Spanish Lady, and this is an excerpt from it.

Now it's on to music of Haydn, and in just a little bit, music by his pupil, Ignaz Pleyel. More about him in, as I say, just a few minutes, which we'll spend listening to some piano music of Haydn, a sonata in F minor, listed as the number 57. This is performed on the forte piano. It's just a two-movement sonata by Haydn, and Lola Odiaga performs it.

Little Two Movement Sonata by Haydn in F minor, number 57. Lola Odiaga was at the forte piano. Mozart wrote the following in April 1784. How good and fortunate for music if one day Ignaz Joseph Pleyel proves capable of stepping into Haydn's shoes. Pleyel was a pupil of Haydn, enormously talented. There were those who felt that he was just as good, if not a better composer, than Haydn early in his career, but he never quite realized his full potential. We're going to hear some music by this pupil of Haydn now, Ignaz Joseph Pleyel, P-L-E-Y-E-L. Symphony number 6 in F here with a Cologne Chamber Orchestra.

We heard a symphony by a pupil of Joseph Haydn named Ignaz Joseph Pleyel, born in 1757. His symphony number 6 in F major was performed by the Cologne Chamber Orchestra. Helmut Müller-Brühl was the conductor. For variety's sake now, we have a real change of paces. We're going to listen to music by Nadia Boulanger, who is famous as a teacher primarily, teacher of Aaron Copland and Roy Harris, many other Americans. This is one of three pieces for cello and piano played by the Fisher Duo.

0: The Fisher Duo playing that piece by Nadia Boulanger, second of three pieces.
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0: This is your host, Peter Van de Graaff, speaking, and I'm going to play for you in just a couple of minutes the Norwegian Romance with Variations by Edvard Grieg. But first, we have a couple of Grieg romances, which are sung here by Kirsten Flakstad. We'll first hear a Grieg song called The Princess, and then Among the Roses, which is one of the romances, Opus 39. Kirsten Flakstad with the Philharmonia Orchestra, conducted by Warwick Braithwaite.

Kirsten Flagstad with Gerald Moore and then with the Philharmonia Orchestra, and two songs by Grieg, The Princess and Among the Roses. What we have in front of us here, and I do invite you to stay with me for it, are two sets of variations. One will be by Rachmaninoff on a theme of Chopin. We have now these variations by Edvard Grieg on an old Norwegian melody, an old Norwegian romance. This is Neeme Järvi conducting the Gothenburg Symphony Orchestra.

music of Edvard Grieg, who took an old Norwegian romance and wrote a set of variations on it, his Opus 51. That's what we heard there. And the performance was by the Gothenburg Symphony Orchestra, directed by Neyme Järvi. We have another set of variations coming up. Sergei Rachmaninoff's variations on a theme of Chopin. And we're going to tie these two pieces together with an homage to Chopin by Grieg.

An Homage to Chopin by Edvard Grieg. Einar Steen Nøkleberry was the pianist. Our next set of variations comes from the year, well, actually years, 1902 and 1903. This is just after Sergei Rachmaninoff had composed his extremely successful Piano Concerto No. 2. And in Homage to Chopin, Rachmaninoff took the Prelude Opus 28, number 20, and used that as the basis for the set of variations we're going to hear right now, which is performed for us by pianist Earl Wilde.

two of the greatest pianists and composers for piano meeting together in that work. Sergei Rachmaninoff composed those variations on a theme of Chopin, the theme being the Opus 28, number 20, Prelude of Chopin. And our recording there from 1991 was with pianist Earl Wild. This is from Terpsichore by Michael Pretorius, a dance called a bourée.

0: new London consort, Philip Pickett, directing. And that's a dance of Bourée from Terpsichore by Michael Pretorius.
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2: Good morning. I'm Peggy Woodruff. It's 6 o'clock and the 20th of May. A good Wednesday morning to you. Today will be a partly cloudy day with enough sunshine to make us happy, I think, and highs of about 70 degrees. Overnight lows in the 40s. Our current air quality is good, but will probably go down into the yellow range as the traffic gets started. We'll start off the hour with Eric Gruenberg playing violin. Elgar Howarth is conducting the Philharmonia Orchestra in Liebeslied by Fritz Kreisler.

0: Liebeslied by Fritz Kreisler was performed by Eric Gruenberg playing violin. Elgar Howarth led the Philharmonia Orchestra.
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Peter Holman conducted Parley of Instruments in the Six Bells from the Lyra Consort of John Jenkins on Classical 89. This next piece was part of a revival in England of traditional folk songs in classical music. Gustav Holst didn't gather these songs himself, but took them from a collection by Cecil Sharp, and he dedicated his Somerset Rhapsody to Sharp. It begins in a pastoral manner and somewhere in the middle, a military-type march. The story that Holst told a colleague was that a pair of sweethearts are in the countryside, enjoying themselves, and when soldiers enter and persuade the young man to join them off to war, he leaves her behind in a heartfelt farewell scene, and then the girl is alone. Here is the Somerset Rhapsody, Adrian Bolt leading the London Philharmonic.

Adrian Bolt conducted the London Philharmonic Orchestra in Somerset Rhapsody by Gustav Holst. You can visit our website and find our playlist, information about our programs. As a matter of fact, there are details about things like performance today and exploring music where you can find what we'll be playing on those particular episodes. Also, upcoming events and specials and information about our people. Next, we'll hear Vocalese by Sergei Rachmaninoff, the Cincinnati Symphony Orchestra conducted by Jesus Lopez Cobos.

0: The Cincinnati Symphony Orchestra was conducted by Jesus Lopez Cobos in Vocaliz by Sergei Rachmaninoff.
1: Okay, what else you got? Hi there, this is Bill McLaughlin, and that's the question we're asking this week on Exploring Music. We'll be listening to composers who are famous for a single work. The Sorcerer's Apprentice, for example, or The Dance of the Hour, even Pocketball's Canon. And we'll listen to these pieces, and then we'll ask the question, okay, what else do you have? And the answer is wonderful and surprising music, this week on Exploring Music.
0: You can hear that all this week at 9 p.m. This next work is by Vasily Kalinnikov. It's an epic poem overture, also called Bilina, which is a traditional Russian epic tale or heroic legend. Kalinnikov didn't put a literal story to it, but just a musical feeling of that kind of legend. He wrote it early in his career, mid-20s. Poor fellow, he didn't have a late career, dying at the age of 34. Here is that epic poem, the Budapest Symphony Orchestra, conducted by Antal Yankseviks.

until Jankseviks conducted the Budapest Symphony Orchestra in the epic Poem Overture of Vasily Kalinnikov. I'm Peggy Woodruff. Thank you for tuning in to Morning Classics. We come to you from BYU Broadcasting Studios. Well, Greek gods and goddesses weren't very forgiving, shall we say. Actaeon is a hunter in Greek mythology, and he's hunting and accidentally sees the goddess Diana having her bath. She is furious. She turns him into a stag as punishment. Well, he can't speak or tell his hounds who he is. He flees, but his dogs don't recognize him. They chase him down and tear him apart. The hunter becomes the prey in this symphony by Carl Ditters von Dittersdorf. It's his number 3, which he called The Transformation of Actaeon into a Stag. Adrian Shepherd is leading Cantilena.

0: And that is the end of The Hunter, Transformation of Actaeon into a Stag, the Symphony No. 3 by Carl Ditters von Dittersdorf, which he took from a story from Ovid, his Metamorphoses. We heard Adrian Shepherd conducting Cantilena.
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0: In Fidelio, Leonora disguises herself as a man to rescue her unjustly imprisoned husband, Florestan. And in the course of the opera, courage and love triumph over tyranny. Here's the overture that Beethoven put to his opera. The Gewandhaus Orchester Leipzig is led by Kurt Mazur.

Kurt Mazur conducted the Gewandhaus Orchestra Leipzig in the Overture to Fidelio by Ludwig van Beethoven, his only opera. He never tried another one. The Fidelio gave him enough trouble. Blood, sweat, and tears, he said. I'm Peggy Woodruff. Thank you for listening to Classical 89. There's another way to connect with us, and that's our Facebook page, where you'll find music-related humor, links to articles or interviews, and comments from our other listeners.

Cigliani, and based on a historical uprising in Sicily. We'll hear the overture performed by Riccardo Chailly and the Philharmonic Orchestra of La Scala.

The Philharmonia Orchestra of La Scala was conducted by Riccardo Sciai in the overture to I Vespri Siciliani by Giuseppe Verdi. A good Wednesday morning to you. I'm Peggy Woodruff. Thank you for tuning in. Here is a movement from a string quartet by Franz Joseph Haydn from his very last set of string quartets. The year was 1799, just a couple of years before his health began to fail and he stopped composing altogether. So this is very late in his life and in his career. The third movement of his Opus 77, number 2.

That was the third movement of String Quartet in F Major by Franz Joseph Haydn, his Opus 77, number 2. The time is 7:30 on this 20th of May. We come to you from BYU Broadcasting Studios. Eleanor Remick Warren was born in 1900, and she lived for most of the 20th century, 91 years. She was a pianist and composer of neo-romanticism, so she dared write melody and things of harmonic warmth. This suite for orchestra was written in 1954, and it was shaped by the place that she lived in, which was a California mountain ranch. The first movement is called Black Cloud Horses, indicating, I think, storm clouds racing across the sky. The second slow movement, called Cloud Peaks. The little scherzo of the third movement is called Ballet of the Midsummer Sky. And finally, Pageant Across the Sky. Here's Simone Kowala conducting the Polish Radio and TV Orchestra.

0: Simon Kowala conducted the Polish Radio and TV Orchestra in Suite for Orchestra by Eleanor Remick Warren on Classical 89. It's 7:52.
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Sir Neville Mariner conducted the Academy of St. Martin in the Fields in Sheep May Safely Graze by Johann Sebastian Bach. The time is 7:57. I'm Peggy Woodruff. Stay tuned. We have a great little British light music coming up at 8:00.

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1: And the time is 8 o'clock on this Wednesday morning, the 20th of May. I'm Peggy Woodruff. We have 44 degrees in Ogden and Provo, 48 in Salt Lake, and a nice spring day ahead with highs right around 70 and partly cloudy skies. Tomorrow there is a chance of showers or thundershowers in northern Utah, 70% in Ogden, but less to their south. And we'll drop a couple of degrees from today. Then dry and warming conditions for the end of the week, and a weekend in the 80s. The Memorial Day weekend will be grand, just what we like to kick off the summer. This first piece this hour is a perfect opener for a concert, or equally good as an encore. It belongs to the British light music tradition and is called Persiflage by Carlo Martelli. He sounds Italian, and his father was, but he was born in London. Here's the Royal Ballet Sinfonia.

Yunchan Lim was the pianist there in the Etude Opus 10, number 12, by Frédéric Chopin, his Revolutionary in C minor. That was composed right around 1831, after the fall of Warsaw in Poland. Chopin was in Vienna or Paris, but he'd heard about that failed uprising and was devastated. Next, here is the waltz from Masquerade by Aram Khachaturian. Stanley Black conducts the London Symphony Orchestra.

0: Stanley Black conducted the London Symphony Orchestra in the Waltz from Masquerade by Aram Khachaturian. When they made that recording, John Georgiadis was the concertmaster. He was just 26 that post of concertmaster to the London Symphony Orchestra. That had to be one of the most prestigious positions in the world.
1: Michael Tilson Thomas, a brilliant, exhilarating conductor, a creative, playful composer, a fierce mentor for emerging conductors and other musicians, a warm and witty leader who helped ensembles cultivate their signature sound. Remembering Michael Tilson Thomas on the next performance today from APM.
0: You can hear that tonight at 6 o'clock. Now here's a symphony in G minor by Johann Baptist von Hall.

Michael Helmrath conducted the Munich Philharmonic Chamber Orchestra in Symphony in G Minor by Johann Baptist van Hall. From BYU Broadcasting, this is Classical 89. The time is 8:33. I'm Peggy Woodruff. Now we come up to the very early 20th century, 1908, with Claude Debussy. This is a six-piece suite, which was originally composed for solo piano in honor of his young daughter, Shushu. That was her nickname. Her real name was a combination of her father and mother, Claude Emma. Here it is, orchestrated with the Symphonic Orchestra of Quebec, conducted by Yoav Talmy.

0: Yoav Talmi conducted the Symphony Orchestra of Quebec in Children's Corner by Claude Debussy on Classical 89. It's 10 minutes before 9 o'clock. I'm Peggy Woodruff.
1: Okay, what else you got? Hi there, this is Bill McLaughlin, and that's the question we're asking this week on Exploring Music. We'll be listening to composers who are famous for a single work. The Sorcerer's Apprentice, for example, or The Dance of the Hour, even Pocketball's Canon. And we'll listen to these pieces, and then we'll ask the question, okay, what else do you have? And the answer is wonderful and surprising music, this week on Exploring Music.
0: You can always hear Exploring Music weeknights at 9. Now here's an exploration of all things bright blue, according to Michael Torkey. The music sounded bright blue to him, and maybe it will to you too. Here's David Zinman conducting the Baltimore Symphony Orchestra.

0: That was a bright blue color transformed into sound by Michael Torkey, who associates musical sounds with specific colors. We heard the bright blue music performed by the Baltimore Symphony Orchestra, conducted by David Zinman.
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0: Taking us into the 9 o'clock hour is Joe Hisaishi, who has produced a lot of film music for animated films. This one was called Howl's Moving Castle. We'll hear a symphonic variation. Joe Hisaishi himself is conducting the Royal Philharmonic Orchestra with trumpeter Phil Cobb.

0: Phil Cobb was the trumpeter. Joe Hisaishi was conducting the Royal Philharmonic Orchestra in his own music from Howell's Moving Castle. That was called Symphonic Variation. That film has the story of a shy young girl who has been cursed into old age, and she seeks help from the mysterious wizard Howell, who apparently has a moving castle.
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Canadian Brass performed Galliard Battaglia by Samuel Scheidt, composed in 1621. And now coming up 150 years or so, 155 maybe, this is Mozart's Serenade No. 6, called Serenata Notturna.

0: From the year 1776, that was Mozart's Serenata Notturna, performed by Kammerata Salzburg, conducted by Sándor Weg. The time is just about 28 minutes past 9.
1: Michael Tilson Thomas, a brilliant, exhilarating conductor, a creative, playful composer, a fierce mentor for emerging conductors and other musicians, a warm and witty leader who helped ensembles cultivate their signature sound. Remembering Michael Tilson Thomas on the next performance today from 8 p.m.
0: You can hear that tonight at 6 o'clock. Bold Island is a small island located in Jericho Bay off the coast of Maine. Composer Howard Hansen owned it in the 20th century, and it was his summer retreat for many years. Well, in 1961, the Cleveland Orchestra commissioned a work from Howard Hansen, and he used Bold Island as his inspiration. Three movements called Birds of the Sea, Summer Seascapes, and God in Nature.

From Howard Hanson, that was the Bold Island Suite, performed by Eric Kunzel and the Cincinnati Pops Orchestra. That last movement was called God in Nature. For Hanson, nature and his Christian faith were deeply intertwined.

Yolanda Condonassis was the harpist performing After a Dream by Gabriel Fauré on Classical 89. I'm Peggy Woodruff. Thank you for tuning in this morning. Stephen Cap Perry will be in at 10 with your Midday Classics.

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1: Good Wednesday morning, this 20th of May. I'm Stephen Cat Perry. 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

Suite No. 2, Matthias Baumert conducting the London Mozart Players. 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Dreams of Love, in German, Liebestraum, is a set of three solo piano nocturnes by Franz Liszt. They were later orchestrated. But let's hear Love As Long As You Can Love, performed by pianist Long Long.

Oh, Love As Long As You Can Love, number 3 of Love's Dreams by Franz Liszt, performed by Long Long. Now an ancient music ensemble performing on instruments of the time the music was written, His Majesty Sagbutts and Cornets, Sacre Symphoniae No. 3 by Gabrieli.

Giovanni Gabrieli's Sacre Symphoniae No. 3, performed by His Majesty's Sagbutts and Cornets. A suite usually means a grouping of things, and that's the case with an orchestral suite. Here is Orchestral Suite No. 1 by Peter Tchaikovsky, 6 different movements performed by the Detroit Symphony.

0: Nemi Järvi with the Detroit Symphony Orchestra for Suite No. 1 for Orchestra by Peter Tchaikovsky. I hope you'll stay tuned and be thinking, which French composer changed their name so their unsupportive parents would not receive credit for their good work? That's coming up in just a moment.
1: Okay, what else you got? Hi there, this is Bill McLaughlin, and that's the question we're asking this week on Exploring Music. We'll be listening to composers who are famous for a single work. The Sorcerer's Apprentice, for example, or The Dance of the Hour, even Pocketball's Canon. And we'll listen to these pieces, and then we'll ask the question, okay, what else do you have? And the answer is wonderful and surprising music, this week on Exploring Music.
0: You can listen to Exploring Music every weeknight at 9, including tonight. Earlier, I asked which famous composer changed their name so their parents wouldn't get credit for their work, since the parents had not at all been supportive. That composer is Germaine Taillefer, who originally had a different last name, but when she decided to head out and follow her dreams and write music, she thought, I don't want my parents getting any credit because they discouraged me so much from doing this. Here is her minuet in B-flat major, performed by Quinn Nguyen.

0: from an album called The Flower of France. Quinn Nguyen performed Minuet in B-flat major by composer Germain Taillefer. I hope you'll stay tuned. We have coming up in the next 15 to 16 minutes an Irish Rhapsody, as well as a lovely sonata for violin and lute.
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0: This is Midday Classics on Classical 89. Now we hear Vernon Handley with the Ulster Orchestra for Irish Rhapsody No. 5 by Sir Charles Villiers Stanford.

Sir Charles Villiers Stanford's Irish Rhapsody No. 5, Vernon Hadley leading the Ulster Orchestra. You know, our mobile app is pretty easy to use. It's got one button to make it play, another button to show you the playlist, which is who's playing what, who wrote it, and other information about the recording. It's a free download right there in the App Store for your smartphone or smart tablet. Just type in Classical 89. A couple of years ago, my favorite album of the year, I think, was called The Mad Lover. And this was featuring Thomas Dunford playing a particular kind of a lute with a super long, like 6 foot long bass note on it. It just hangs way off when he's performing. And then Teotim Langua de Swart playing violin. Just a terrific album. And here they play the fourth movement of a sonata by British composer from the 16 and 1700s, Henry Eccles.

0: by Henry Eccles from Sonata No. 5, the fourth movement. Teotim Langwater Swart, the violinist, with lutenist Thomas Dunford.
1: Michael Tilson Thomas, a brilliant, exhilarating conductor, a creative, playful composer, a fierce mentor for emerging conductors and other musicians, a warm and witty leader who helped ensembles cultivate their signature sound. Remembering Michael Tilson Thomas on the next performance today from APM.
0: Tune into the program this evening and every week evening at 6. I'm Stephen Cap Perry, continuing Midday Classics with a piece by Franz Schubert, his Symphony No. 6. This is one of two symphonies that he wrote in C major, the other being a lot longer and more developed, known as the Great Symphony. This is his little C major symphony, Günter Wandt, with the Cologne Radio Symphony Orchestra.

0: The Cologne Radio Symphony Orchestra with Symphony No. 6 by Franz Schubert, Günter Wandt conducting. Aaron Copland has become synonymous with Americana, a particular kind of language that he developed musically, and he draws a little bit on that in a piece we're about to hear, but there's something other about this letter from home that's coming right up.
1: 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Think wizards, knights, and damsels in distress. Also on the program is Saint-Saëns Piano Concerto No. 5, as it blends Middle Eastern melodies with sparkling piano virtuosity. 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

Joanne Faletta with the Buffalo Philharmonic for Aaron Copland's Letter from Home. A wistful feeling to that music I think any of us can relate to who receives correspondence, maybe especially in the days when we had to write a letter, send it. It took 10 days, 2 weeks, depending how far away you were, and then an equal amount of time to get a return post. Do stay tuned for Pina Camarelli playing violin, as well as a piece featuring a fantastic cello soloist.

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1: This is the Composer's Datebook for May 20th. I'm John Burge. John J. Becker is almost totally forgotten these days, but back in the 1930s, his name was linked with Charles Ives, Carl Ruggles, Henry Cowell, and Wallingford Rieger as one of the so-called American Five composers of what was dubbed ultra-modern music. From 1928 to 1935, Becker taught at the College of St. Thomas in St. Paul, Minnesota, and gave Midwest premieres of works by Ives, and from 1935 to 1941 was the Minnesota State Director of the Federal Music Project. On today's date in 1937, Becker conducted the Federal Music Project's Twin Cities Orchestra in a program that included the premiere performance of his own Symphony No. 3, subtitled Symphonia Brevis. This ultra-modern symphony was met with an ultra-conservative review in the St. Paul Pioneer Press, whose critic wrote, "It consists of ideas that seem to run out before the score comes to a close, with the consequent suggestion of that spurious vitality exhibited by decapitated fowls." Three years before his death in 1961, Becker, along with a few other surviving members of the American Five, was invited to take a bow from the stage of Carnegie Hall at one of Leonard Bernstein's New York Philharmonic concerts, which featured his Symphonia Brevis. Composer's Datebook is produced by APM, American Public Media, in conjunction with the American Composers Forum, reminding you that all music was once new.
2: 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This is Midday Classics on Classical 89. Heading into the lunch hour, featuring violinist Pina Camarelli and the ensemble I Musici, the musicians. Together, they perform Tommaso Albinoni's Concerto in B-flat major.

0: the ensemble I Musici with soloist Pina Camarelli for Tommaso Albinoni's Concerto in B-flat Major. Glad you've tuned in. This is our lunch hour music for our midday classics. We hope we're always a great accompaniment to whatever you're up to in the middle of the day. And in just a moment, as I promised earlier, a beautiful Dvorak cello concerto.
1: Okay, what else you got? Hi there, this is Bill McLaughlin, and that's the question we're asking this week on Exploring Music. We'll be listening to composers who are famous for a single work. The Sorcerer's Apprentice, for example, or The Dance of the Hour, even Pocketball's Canon. And we'll listen to these pieces, and then we'll ask the question, okay, what else do you have? And the answer is wonderful and surprising music, this week on Exploring Music.
0: You can listen to Exploring Music tonight and every weeknight at 9. Early in his career, Dvorak started writing a cello concerto for a particular cellist he knew. Later, he was asked about writing another one, and he said, well, it's not really my favorite instrument because when it gets up too high, it sounds sort of whiny, and when it gets down low, it just sounds all mumbly, like a mumbling bass. Then he heard a particular player who inspired him to try again. And that gave us this beautiful cello concerto we'll hear with Martin West leading the San Francisco Ballet Orchestra and featuring cellist John Henry Crawford.

0: Cello Concerto by Antonin Dvorak, with John Henry Crawford playing cello, and the San Francisco Ballet Orchestra led by Martin West. Be sure you download the free mobile app right there in the App Store for your smartphone or smart tablet. It's, again, a free download, and you can hear us streaming anywhere in the world. In just a moment, a piece written about a jagged piece of rock that juts up out of the eastern Atlantic, the westernmost part of the UK.
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0: the Bishop Rock Overture by Doreen Carwithin. Bishop's Rock, a rock that sticks straight up out of the Atlantic Ocean. It's the westernmost part of the UK, and there's a lighthouse on top of it, and I don't know how the first people got there to build it, but later people just use a helicopter to land on top of it because it is impossibly steep and jagged, and you can hear the tumultuous sound of the waves in that music. Richard Hickox was leading the London Symphony Orchestra. In just a moment, an etude by Luigi Cherubini. Stay tuned.
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0: We continue our midday classics with the Academy of St. Martin in the Fields. Sir Neville Mariner conducts the group. Barry Tuckwell plays French horn on an etude, number 2 by Luigi Cherubini.

Barry Tuckwa playing horn with the Academy of St. Martin in the Fields for Etude No. 2 by Luigi Cherubini, Sir Neville Mariner conducting. Thanks for tuning in. One of four ways you are using right now, turning on the radio, of course, here locally, listening through a browser at classical89.org, telling your smart speaker to play Classical 89, and of course, we've got a free mobile app right there in your app store. Lots of ways to connect anywhere. Frédéric Chopin's Military Polonaise now, his number 3, performed by Marianne Kipura.

famous piece by Frédéric Chopin, his Polonaise No. 3, known as the Military Polonaise. The pianist was Marian Kipura. We continue our midday classics with music by William Byrd, interpreted by the Canadian brass Kalino Kasturami.

0: The Canadian Brass, playing Calino Castorame by William Byrd. That's from their album called English Renaissance Music. An early critic who attended a concert of Mendelssohn when he was just about 21 or 22 was astounded that he had already produced several works of really great magnitude, as he put it, to use that word. He maybe didn't know just how long Mendelssohn had been writing, and his set of string works when he was between about 12 and 16, and what we're about to hear when Mendelssohn was just 15 years old, his Symphony No. 1. Walter Weller with the Philharmonia Orchestra. Stay tuned, that's coming up in about 30 seconds.
1: Michael Tilson Thomas, a brilliant, exhilarating conductor, a creative, playful composer, a fierce mentor for emerging conductors and other musicians, a warm and witty leader who helped ensembles cultivate their signature sound. Remembering Michael Tilson Thomas on the next performance today from APM.
0: Tune into the program this evening at 6. As promised now, Symphony No. 1 by Mendelssohn, written when he was about 15 years old, Walter Weller with the Philharmonia Orchestra.

Walter Weller leading Symphony No. 1 by Felix Mendelssohn, the Philharmonia Orchestra performing. Now, a beloved piece by Maurice Ravel, Miroir or Mirrors, originally written for piano, we get to hear what eventually became an orchestrated version. We'll hear section number 4, Alborada del Gracioso, or The Jester's Morning Song. Jesus Lopez Cobos leads the Cincinnati Symphony.

the Cincinnati Symphony Orchestra, Jesus Lopez Cobos conducting for Alborada del Gracioso, or the Jester's Morning Song, M-O-R-N-I-N-G, from Miroir, or Mirrors, written by Maurice Ravel. Glad you've tuned in to Midday Classics. I'll be with you 10 a.m. to 2 every weekday. I'm Stephen Cap Perry. And coming up in 5 minutes at 2 o'clock, a Capriccio Sinfonico by Puccini.

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1: Good afternoon. I'm Bella Keller, in for Eric Lissmeyer, and you're listening to Classical 89. Our first piece together is Capriccio Sinfonico by Giacomo Puccini. 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

0: Riccardo Muti conducted the orchestra of La Scala Opera House in Giacomo Puccini's Capriccio Sinfonico.
1: Okay, what else you got? Hi there, this is Bill McLaughlin, and that's the question we're asking this week on Exploring Music. We'll be listening to composers who are famous for a single work. The Sorcerer's Apprentice, for example, or The Dance of the Hour, even Pocketball's Canon. And we'll listen to these pieces, and then we'll ask the question, okay, what else do you have? And the answer is wonderful and surprising music, this week on Exploring Music.
0: 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This is Giuseppe Martucci's Notarino No. 1, performed by pianist Massimo Palumbo.

Pianist Massimo Palumbo performed Giuseppe Martucci's Notturno No. 1 here on Classical 89. I'm Bella Keller. Thanks for listening. Mozart's Flute Concerto No. 1 was part of a commission of various flute pieces, a commission he didn't finish, but when speaking on the commission to his father, he claimed it difficult to write music for an instrument he couldn't stand. Whether or not Mozart actually liked the flute is up for debate, but the music he wrote still managed to make its way into the flutist's repertoire. This recording features flutist Franz Wester alongside the Mozart Ensemble of Amsterdam, conducted by Franz Bruggen.

0: Flutist Franz Wester played alongside the Mozart Ensemble of Amsterdam, conducted by Franz Bruggen, in Mozart's Flute Concerto No. 1. From BYU Broadcasting here in Provo, Utah, this is Classical 89. In for Eric Lismeyer, I'm Bella Keller.
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0: Kenneth Skarmerhorn, composer in his own right, as well as trumpet player and conductor, leads the Hong Kong Philharmonic Orchestra in this recording of César Cui's Suite Miniature.

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0: This is Vivaldi's Concerto Grosso, Opus 3, No. 11, in a recording by Camerata of St. Andrew, featuring father and son, the violinists Leonard Friedman and Richard Friedman.

Violinist Richard Friedman and his father, violinist and conductor Leonard Friedman, played alongside the Camerata of St. Andrew in Vivaldi's Concerto Grosso, Opus 3, No. 11. 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Then you can hear any of your favorites. Next, a work by Albert Zabel, Marguerite at the Spinning Wheel.

Harpist Charon Kim performed Marguerite at the Spinning Wheel by Albert Zobel. I'm Bella Keller, in for Eric Lissmeyer, and thanks for listening to Classical 89. Pierre Rode was a famous French violinist from the late 18th century. He was supposedly so talented as a young musician that his teacher didn't even charge him for lessons, and he went on to serve as a violinist for Napoleon. His playing wasn't the only good thing about him, though. He was also a composer. Here's Rode's Violin Concerto No. 5. Nicolas Pasquet conducts the Jena Philharmonic Orchestra, as well as violinist Friedemann Eichhorn.

0: Nicola Pasquet led the Jena Philharmonic Orchestra, as well as violinist Friedemann Eichhorn, in Pierre Rode's Violin Concerto No. 5. 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I'm Bella Keller.
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pianist Andras Schiff performed Robert Schumann's Arabesque. This is Louis Spohr's Erinnerung an Marienbad Waltz. Howard Griffiths now conducts the NDR Radio Philharmonic, Hanover.

0: Erinnerung an Marienbad Waltz by Louis Spohr was performed by the NDR Radio Philharmonic Hanover, conducted by Howard Griffiths. I'm Bella Keller, in for Eric Lismeyer. 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
0: Have you heard of Dives and Lazarus? It's also known as the parable of the rich and the poor man from the Book of Luke. These names, Dives and Lazarus, were given by churchgoers in later centuries. Dives is rather simple. It's Latin for rich. Lazarus means God helps in Hebrew. Here's five variations on the tune Dives and Lazarus by Ralph Vaughan Williams. Maurice Abravanel conducts the Utah Symphony.

0: Maurice Abravanel conducted the Utah Symphony in 5 variations of Dives and Lazarus by Ralph Vaughan Williams. From the studios of BYU Broadcasting, this is Classical 89. I'm Bella Keller.
1: Okay, what else you got? Hi there, this is Bill McLaughlin, and that's the question we're asking this week on Exploring Music. We'll be listening to composers who are famous for a single work. The Sorcerer's Apprentice, for example, or The Dance of the Hour, even Pocketball's Canon. And we'll listen to these pieces, and then we'll ask the question, okay, what else do you have? And the answer is wonderful and surprising music, this week on Exploring Music.
0: 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Next, a work by Ludwig August Lebrun, his Clarinet Concerto in B-flat, featuring clarinet player Dieter Kluka. Hans Stadelmeier conducts the Munich Chamber Orchestra.

clarinet player Dieter Kluka joined the Munich Chamber Orchestra, conducted by Hans Stadelmeier, in Ludwig August Lebrun's Clarinet Concerto in B-flat. I'm Bella Keller, in for Eric Lismeyer. Thank you for listening to Classical 89. This is William Walton's Orb and Scepter. David Wilcox now conducts the Philharmonia Orchestra.

Orb and Scepter by William Walton was performed by the Philharmonia Orchestra, conducted by David Wilcox. Max Bruch wrote his very first composition at 9 years old for his mother's birthday. His talent was something his family nurtured, giving him music lessons and encouraging him to pursue his dreams, something which enabled him to compose for the rest of his life. Our next piece is one of his lesser-known compositions, Concert Piece for Violin and Orchestra, Opus 84. Violinist Salvatore Accardo now joins the Gewandhausorchester Leipzig, conducted by Kurt Mazur.

0: Violinist Salvatore Accardo joined the Gewandhaus Orchester Leipzig, conducted by Kurt Mazur, in Concert Piece for Violin and Orchestra, Opus 84, by Max Bruch. I'm Bella Keller, and you're listening to Classical 89.
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0: This is Mykola Lysenko's Sadness, from album from the summer of 1901, number 3, Elegy. This piece is performed by pianist Arthur Green.

Pianist Arthur Green performed Sadness from album from the summer of 1901, number 3, Elegy, by Mykola Lysenko. 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

Music by Beethoven on Classical 89, the second movement from Serenade for Violin, Viola, and Cello was performed by the Leopold Trio. I'm Bella Keller, in for Eric Lismeyer. Thanks for listening. Now, a quick harp piece.

0: On Afternoon Classics, J.S. Bach's Fantasia in G Minor, performed by harpist Magdalena Hoffman.
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0: Haydn and his orchestra were in the middle of an extended stay in rural Hungary, leaving their families to play for their prince and patron. Wanting to return home, the musicians asked for Haydn's help. Instead of asking to leave, he composed this symphony, now known as the Farewell Symphony. The piece conveyed the request to leave by having the musicians slowly stop playing, extinguish a candle, and walk off stage until the last two players end the piece. The prince supposedly got the message, and the musicians went home to their families. Adam Fischer now conducts the Austro-Hungarian Haydn Orchestra.

0: Adam Fischer conducted the Austro-Hungarian Haydn Orchestra in Haydn's Symphony No. 45. 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I'm Bella Keller.
1: Michael Tilson Thomas, a brilliant, exhilarating conductor, a creative, playful composer, a fierce mentor for emerging conductors and other musicians, a warm and witty leader who helped ensembles cultivate their signature sound. Remembering Michael Tilson Thomas on the next performance today from APM.
0: 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For now, though, we're staying in Hungary for Franz Liszt's Hungarian Rhapsody No. 1, arranged for orchestra. Zubin Mehta will conduct the Israel Philharmonic Orchestra.

Zubin Mehta led the Israel Philharmonic Orchestra in Franz Liszt's Hungarian Rhapsody No. 1, arranged for orchestra. I'm Bella Keller, in for Eric Lismeyer. Thanks for spending the afternoon with me. Stay tuned for performance today, coming up in 8 minutes.

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1: The story goes that a professor handed a term paper back to a student and said, "Your paper was both original and good. However, the parts that were good were not original, and the parts that were original weren't good." That's basically what Nikolai Rubinstein said to Peter Tchaikovsky after hearing this music. From APM, American Public Media, this is Performance